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1: When I had my little girl, I didn't demand for her to love me. I didn't make her feed me grapes and clean up after me. I did the opposite. I cleaned up after her and chose to love her with everything I have in the hope that she would love me back. It wouldn't be right if I forced her to love me. And God's the same. He doesn't force you to love him. Instead, he cleaned up after us. Jesus chose to go to the cross and pay the price for our sins so that we could be made clean. Jesus doesn't force you to love him because that wouldn't be right. Instead, he shows you how much he loves you by taking the punishment for your sin on himself. Now he hopes that you will love him back in response. So what are you waiting for? Reach out to Jesus today.
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0: Greetings to you. Joel and Luke here with For King and Country. We have an epic invitation. One could argue we've been working a lifetime on this album called The Most Beautiful Colors. And as a result, we have done a two-hour special digesting the album in a way we'd never done before. You are a miracle. And you're invited to join us. We'd love to sort of proverbially break bread with you and play you The Most Beautiful Colors.
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0: G'day, it's Andy Goulet from Red Frogs Australia. You know, one of the myths in Aussie culture is drinking too much and you've got to drink a lot to have a great time, where actually the opposite is true. You know, waking up in a gutter with peas and carrots on your shirt, wondering why your head feels like it's been hit by a semi-trailer and why there's a dent in your car, you don't even know how it got there. That's not even fun, you know. And I think these days, you know, we need to make smarter choices. We realise that you can have a great time without getting drunk. You can have a great time without thinking. You have to drink a lot of alcohol to enjoy yourself. In fact, a cleaner lifestyle is cleaner fun and better fun.
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1: 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John 8 verse 51 warns, "Very truly I tell you, whoever obeys my word will never see death."
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1: The word for today comes from 2 Corinthians 9 verse 10. Now may he who supplies seed to the sower and bread for food supply and multiply the seed you have sown and increase the fruits of your righteousness. Three young men were each given three kernels of corn by a wise old sage. He told them to go out into the world and use the corn to bring themselves good fortune. The first young man put his three kernels of corn into a bowl of soup and ate them. The second thought, I can do better than that, and he planted his three kernels of corn. Within a few months, he had three stalks of corn. He took the ears of corn from the stalks, boiled them, and had enough corn to eat for three meals. The third man said to himself, I can do better than that. He also planted three kernels of corn. But when his three stalks of corn produced, he stripped one of the ears and replanted all of the seeds in it, gave the second ear of corn to a sweet maiden, and ate the third. His one full ear's worth of replanted corn kernels gave him 200 stalks of corn, and the kernels of these he continued to replant, setting aside only a bare minimum to eat. He eventually planted 100 acres of corn. With his fortune, he not only won the hand of the sweet maiden, but he also purchased the land owned by the sweet maiden's father, and he never hungered again. There's an important scriptural principle here. God entrusts resources to us so that we can use them for his purposes. When we use what God has given us faithfully, he is able to provide what we need to continue serving him and helping others. So, be a sower. This is your word for today.
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0: Two men went fishing. One man was an experienced fisherman and the other wasn't. Every time the experienced fisherman caught a big fish, he put it in the esky to keep it fresh. Whenever the inexperienced fisherman caught a big fish, he threw it back. The experienced fisherman watched this go on all day, and he finally got tired of seeing this man waste some great fish. "Why do you keep throwing back all the big fish you catch?" he asked. And the inexperienced fisherman replied, "I've only got a small frying pan." You see, guys, sometimes we live according to small mindsets. What this man had to do was get a bigger frying pan. And we need to get a bigger mindset, a bigger vision, and a bigger dream. Remember, guys, don't throw away the good things just because of your small mindsets. I'm Andy Kirk.
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2: I've been wasting time chasing after false gods. What I thought was light turned into a blind spot. I got what I want. Now I'm empty-handed. What have I become? Now I think it's time.

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1: There was a war between the Israelites and the Midianites, and the Israelites were getting their butts kicked. Year after year, they were getting beat so bad that they started living in caves in the side of mountains. 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They cried out to God for help. My wife is exactly like this. 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The moment the Israelites called out to God for help, He stepped straight in to turn the situation around. You don't have to live life on your own. What are you waiting for? Reach out to Jesus today.
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2: Good afternoon. In stories making news, the federal government has scrapped a plan to place a $5,000 cap on allied health treatments for veterans. Ex-servicemen and women rallied against the move, arguing it was unfair and wouldn't go far enough to cover their health needs. The opposition is calling on the government to fully outline the details of terrorism plots when they are foiled. The Australian reports ASIO has disrupted four major plots since the Bondi terror attack in December. Smaller fuel distributors say they've been denied their usual volumes of petrol and diesel at key East Coast ports. The supply squeeze is affecting those who rely on fuel sources on a day-to-day basis. Experts say the localised disruptions have not raised the likelihood of broader supply shortfalls. And in the AFL, inaugural giant Toby Green has requested a return to Victoria, nominating Geelong as his preferred destination, the three-time All-Australian making the move for family reasons. I'm Jaden James, and those are the latest news and sport headlines.
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0: Today we have an incredible misunderstanding of the nature of love. We're so overwhelmed by romantic love in songs, books, and movies. We've come to believe that love is simply something magical that happens. And when something difficult comes up in our relationships, our natural instinct is to think, well, Taylor Swift doesn't have to put up with this, and neither do I. We have an addiction to romantic love, but we need to understand there are actually two stages of love, the obsessive stage and the covenant stage. The obsessive stage of love is the love that we see in movies. We see our relationships as perfect and our significant other has not one single flaw within their being. We have irrational thoughts and act impulsively. Love here requires no effort. Love is simply in the air. This stage sounds awesome, right? However, many people get stuck in this stage and often find themselves in failed relationships. We have to find the covenant stage of love. This one requires work. It has to be fed and nurtured. It has to be understood. The obsession begins to fade as reality sets in to commit to the other's well-being. Covenant love is conscious, intentional, and is a commitment to love one another no matter what. Covenant love requires two factors: knowledge of the nature of love and the willingness to love. This doesn't mean that the other stage should get left behind. In fact, if we neglect the spontaneous love we found at first, that can also become dangerous. But it means that we move into a deeper understanding of the other person, where we have their best interests at heart and not our own. I'm Mel Harris, talking relationships.
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0: We know it's not always easy to live different. 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
2: Good afternoon. In stories making news, backpackers who wish to work in Australia for longer than a year will soon have to enter a ballot system. The Home Affairs Minister has set out the federal government's new immigration policy at the National Press Club. Rockhampton's Fitzroy River has officially been locked in to host the 2032 Olympic rowing. Following independent assessments, the course has been deemed safe, fair and consistent and has been given the tick of approval from the IOC. The United States Central Bank has raised interest rates for the first time in 3 years. They've risen a quarter of a percent, taking them from 3.75% to 4%. And in sport, for the first time since 1976, Manchester United has blown a 2-0 lead at halftime, knocked out of the EFL Cup by Brighton, who won 3-2. I'm Gareth Stafford, and those are the latest news and sport headlines.
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1: We have an epic invitation. 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
1: The word for today comes from 2 Corinthians 9 verse 10. Now may he who supplies seed to the sower and bread for food supply and multiply the seed you have sown and increase the fruits of your righteousness. Three young men were each given three kernels of corn by a wise old sage. He told them to go out into the world and use the corn to bring themselves good fortune. The first young man put his three kernels of corn into a bowl of soup and ate them. The second thought, I can do better than that, and he planted his three kernels of corn. Within a few months, he had three stalks of corn. He took the ears of corn from the stalks, boiled them, and had enough corn to eat for three meals. The third man said to himself, I can do better than that. He also planted three kernels of corn. But when his three stalks of corn produced, he stripped one of the ears and replanted all of the seeds in it, gave the second ear of corn to a sweet maiden, and ate the third. His one full ear's worth of replanted corn kernels gave him 200 stalks of corn, and the kernels of these he continued to replant, setting aside only a bare minimum to eat. He eventually planted 100 acres of corn. With his fortune, he not only won the hand of the sweet maiden, but he also purchased the land owned by the sweet maiden's father, and he never hungered again. There's an important scriptural principle here. God entrusts resources to us so that we can use them for his purposes. When we use what God has given us faithfully, he is able to provide what we need to continue serving him and helping others. So, be a sower. This is your word for today.
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2: Good afternoon. In stories making news, Australian men who father children to foreign women overseas could be forced to pay for child support. The federal government is introducing legislation aimed at reforming the child support system. The first hearing for the Royal Commission into Corruption within Victoria's construction sector will get underway next week. Former Premiers Daniel Andrews and Jacinta Allen, as well as former ministers, could be called to give evidence from next Wednesday. OpenAI has reported 6 new safety instances as debate continues over the need for enhanced regulation in the development of artificial intelligence. These include models concealing mistakes, generating their own instructions, and sharing files without authorization. And in sport, Australia is revving up to host its first ever Formula One sprint race next year. The new Grand Prix format brings action forward to Friday with sprint qualifying, followed by a 100-kilometre sprint on the Saturday. I'm Gareth Stafford, and those are the latest news and sport headlines.
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3: Hello, my name is Leah and welcome to Songs That Changed You. This is episode 100. Our guest today is from Geelong. Let me introduce you to him in order of importance. He is a very loving husband, a dad of two boys, and always finding ways to make them laugh or use their cutlery correct. He is a Lego lover, a CD collector, a gig groover, a man that used to have brown hair. He is in his final year of his 30s and is particularly fond of caramel things, detests coffee, soup, and people that chew with their mouth open. Have I left anything out, Aiden?
4: Yeah, no, everything is covered. Yeah, hello.
3: Yeah. I think I did leave some things out. Like, you do have some involvement in radio and you do have a faith. Is that right?
4: Correct on both accounts. Faith was first, but I have been in radio for 15 years, I think, roughly. But, yeah, my faith came much, much before that.
3: So what made you make this podcast?
4: You, I think.
3: Yay, I get credit.
4: So I was working on Christian radio. I did a drive show in Adelaide called Aiden in the Arvo, and I was challenged to push my content a little bit more faith-based. I was big on creating things for families and interactive for everyone in the car. But I probably didn't push towards Jesus as much as my content director, my boss, would have liked. So it was suggested that I come up with a little bit more faith-based content. And you had the idea that I like talking about music. I also like talking about faith and hearing people's stories, but I often get a bit bored when it's a lecture that you might hear on a Sunday morning. And so the way to sort of capture the attention of listeners and myself really was to combine faith and music together.
3: Yeah, and it has grown to be so much more than that, but it is at its heart pointing to people towards Jesus.
4: Yeah.
3: And I love the stories that have been shared. I listen every week and often give my guest suggestions to you.
4: Yeah, a lot of people love to throw out guest suggestions of these big, lofty people that I'm never going to be able to get on, but I see them, I hear them, I appreciate
3: Brooke Fraser. I'm calling out to you. Well, there's a few that we're dying to have on here, but some of my favourites have been your friends. Like, I love Pete.
4: Pete Court, yeah.
3: Yeah, when he talked about, like, his heart issue, like his health concerns and what his story around that. That was like really impacting. And Nicole's is also one of my other favorites, your sister.
4: My sister, yes. Mm-hmm. A lot of people have said that that one was one of their favorites and yours as well, Leah.
3: Well, thank you. That was our first one. And it was just like a practice, really, to it see was if the, this thing works.
4: Yeah, the pilot episode that got released because it was so good.
3: Now, normally you're not very nervous when you record these episodes. How are you feeling today when the desk has been flipped and I'm in control and you're being asked the questions?
4: I am somebody that lives in control. When I do my radio show, I'm the one that presses the buttons. I'm the one that always drives our family around. There's little things that I have manipulated within my life to make sure I am always in control. So, no, I don't love this. I don't know where it's going. I couldn't prep for it. I did some prep, but I don't even know if that's going to pop up. I have no idea what you're going to ask me. So, I don't love that.
3: Yeah, we might give you some empathy for your guests a bit then.
4: Maybe. Yeah.
3: And I have been sort of, I would say, what's the right word? Hassled. All week going, have you prepared, Leah? Are you ready? Are you ready for this? Are you prepared? You know it's Tuesday. You remember to come in at 11? Like, what? How many times did you remind me this morning?
4: True. Well, I do a lot of prep. You might think that I just throw out the same sort of questions every week, but I don't. Like, I really research into each guest. I research into each song. I look at what was around at the time, what was released then, what they might have been going through at the time. I sort of prepare my interviews and chats as if it's like a choose your own adventure. So if they start talking about this, oh, I've got some questions that sort of relate to that. If they start talking about this, I've got some questions that sort of lead that way. And I go where the conversation takes us, but I am 100% prepared for any avenue most of the time.
3: Yeah, and that makes it a great conversation rather than just a question-answer interview. Yeah. And you're awesome at that.
4: Thank you. I appreciate that.
3: So the song that you've chosen today, this is Q, Look, I've Done My Research and I'm Prepared for the Interview, Hello McFly by Reliant K. It was released in 2000s and on the album titled Reliant K.

0: have you chosen this song, Aiden?
1: I normally ask the guest what song they've chosen, but that's fine. You do you.
0: I just had to shove in there that, like, I knew the album, I knew the artist, like, the year, you know.
1: Yes, I chose this song because it was the first song from Reliant K I heard, and this is a band that I have gone on to become slightly obsessed with. I was very jealous over the weekend. They did a pop-up show in Cleveland and, oh, it might have been in Nashville. I wasn't sure, but it was like this small little pub or bar, as they would say, over in America that held like maybe 50 people, and they performed and there were people in the parking lot and around. I was watching it online, very jealous from my home in Geelong, Australia. But yeah, I love Reliant K. Know their back catalogue, back to front. And I'm very excited when guests select Reliant K because I'm like, oh, research is done. I can talk about these guys till the cows come home.
0: At first impression, when you showed me that it was this song, I was like, okay, so does he want to pivot the podcast? And is this more just you talking about your favorite topic of time travel and your favorite film trilogy, Back to the Future? Like, our guest might be thinking that.
1: Okay, so to set the scene, I first heard this song on a compilation album that was a prize at youth group when I was 13 or 14. So it was like this compilation of sort of like alternative music that was all faith-based. So there was a couple of Reliant K songs. There was a Skillet song. Can't really remember many others. We're talking, you know, 25 years ago. But I first heard Hello McFly and I was like, this is like it was made for me. This is a song that is filled with pop culture references to my favorite film, Back to the Future. But it also talks about, like, not being able to control your tongue. It talks about, like, making mistakes, wanting to do the right thing, but just uncontrollably falling the other way and wishing that you had a time machine to go back and sort of fix what you've done. And that was something that I could absolutely relate to at the time.
0: Yeah. So it's at the time you wanted to go back and change some things you've done or said, or is it even right now that there's something you want to go back and change?
1: I just remember being seen when I listened to that song. I remember growing up, my parents were big on pushing Christian music in my library of CDs. Every time an album came into the house, there had to be a Christian album that also came in the house. So all the Offspring and Green Day albums I was buying, there also had to be a Newsboys or a DC Talk or an Audio Adrenaline album.
0: Or a Hillsong?
1: Not so much.
0: I love your song.
1: So that was fine. I liked those other Christian bands, but I never felt like they were talking to me. I never felt like it was made for me or anything that I could relate to. And the music was nice. It was good. Then this band burst on that have piercings and they look like punks. And they're only a couple of years older than me. They're singing about being in high school, making mistakes. The lead singer has ADD and can't concentrate and often writes about that. And that was something that I had recently been diagnosed with. And I was very ashamed of that. Didn't want anyone to know about that. And then there was this band that was singing about all these things I loved, talking about me. I could relate so much and I felt seen. And for such a long time, I felt like I had to keep my personality and my faith separate. What I enjoyed, I loved punk music and mucking around with friends and being silly teenage stuff. And then there was the faith side of things. And they were just completely separate lives. There was this song by Paul Coleman, who we've had on the podcast, who sung, "Sometimes I just feel like I'm stuck in the middle."

0: And that's how I felt. And then this band came and was like, no, no, no, the two can go together. You can have faith. You can make mistakes. You can be silly and fun and still love Jesus. And I felt like I knew who I wanted to be and who I was. And that was a moment for me where I went, oh, it's okay to be me.
1: Yeah, wow. So what parts of your life at the time were you feeling ashamed of? You mentioned the ADD. What else were you feeling like you couldn't be in the church, couldn't be part of your faith?
0: Yeah, it wasn't long before that I'd kind of decided to be a Christian. I decided to embrace my faith. As a kid, it was just like, oh, we went to church because that's what mum and dad did. And I went along because it was the 90s and how dare I ever disobey my parents. So, you know, that's just what we did as a family. And it wasn't anything that I'd honestly thought about. It was just like, that's what we do on Sunday. And it was, you know, maybe like 12, 13, I started to go, what's going on? Like, I'm getting made fun of for going to church. I don't even know if I believe this. People are pointing out these differences that I have, whether it be things that I'm not allowed to do or things that I didn't want to do. And I was like, I don't even know if this is what I believe. And it was around that time where I was like, I guess I need to decide. I believe this and Jesus is for me and I want to have that relationship. And I guess for a while I was probably, I wouldn't say I was ashamed, but I just kept it hidden. It wasn't something that I was open about. And that changed when I felt like there was a version of me that I could see, somebody that I could relate to that was representing Jesus in a way that was real to me.
1: Yeah. So at the time, you're saying to me that it's like you had this judgment coming from when you're in the church, and then during the week when you're at school, you have people commenting on why do you go to church and feeling judged there as well. How did you feel about God in that moment? Were you feeling like you were judged by God, or was it arms wide open? Because that lyric in this song says, I think I made God angry. I think I made God angry, yeah. So did you relate to that, or were you feeling like God was there knocking at your heart waiting for you to come?
0: So bear in mind at the time I'm 13 or 14. So I haven't got the whole world figured out, and whether people were judging me or I perceived them to be judging me, that's a whole nother story. And I would probably say the same for them. They were only a couple of years older than me. Like they were 18, 19 when they released this song. So, you know, they're not exactly mature in their faith either. So I guess I just found the lyric funny. The image of an angry God is obviously not an accurate one, but it's one that's the world probably perceives God as. And I don't think I ever made God angry, but I probably made God disappointed. That's probably more than what I felt.
1: Yeah, okay. So what did you do from there? Did you just delve deeper into Reliant K music? What happened?
0: So from Reliant K, I found so many other bands and this world of emo, punk, Christians that I could find, and that was my people. But I always felt like Reliant K were the most honest, were the most truthful, were the most me. And even as they progressed in their faith, I also progressed in my faith. And they went through struggles, and I'm not putting them up as the poster children for the best faith in the world. They've got plenty of songs about the mistakes they've made, and they're really honest in their songs. But I always felt like they were releasing music that I could relate to, and my faith grew because of them. My faith grew from lots of different things, from different people, different things I learned at church and read in the Bible, but that was definitely one that progressed my faith.
1: So your faith then wasn't hinging on who they are and their music.
0: No.
1: It wasn't, yeah.
0: No, it became my own. And as I said, like from that 13, 14 being slightly ashamed or not wanting to share my faith, I got to a point of wearing a t-shirt, I love Christian girls. Like I was very open about my faith at certain points in my life. And you know, I work on a Christian radio station now, like my faith is super important to me.
1: Yeah, and that t-shirt greatly offended me when I first met you as a Christian girl. So I think it's interesting, that idea of when someone or something like this Reliant K almost introduced you to the type of faith that you wanted to have. How do you not put them on a pedestal that is too important, that your faith is like leaning on that? And do you think a lot of people do that with music artists? And I mean, you're, every week you're talking to people where songs have changed them, and when they hear the song, they go back to that moment and they can feel the same things, or they listen to it again to get that confidence, to get that healing again. How do we not lean on the song too much and continue to lean on Jesus?
0: Well, everyone's going to hear this song in just a moment, and you'll hear it's not a great song.
1: Oh, you don't think? It's fun.
0: It's a fun song, but it's definitely not their best song. I wouldn't even put it in my top 20.
1: Yeah.
0: But at the time, it was their best song because it was the first song I heard. My faith doesn't hinge on this song. But if the band stepped away from their faith, that's another question. And I would say there's certainly members that have. As the albums have progressed, they have gone some songs are stronger in their faith and more open, and other songs are a little bit more vague and more realistic to a worldview. But my faith is strong in Jesus, not in Reliant K.
1: Yeah, that's awesome.
0: And it's mine. It's not theirs. It's my relationship with God.
1: Mm.
0: So as much as I love them, and it probably would call for a sick day if one of them had a big denouncing of faith, I probably would not jump on the radio that day and stay home. But my faith is mine. And there's been plenty of examples over the years of different pastors that have fallen or bands that have stepped away from their faith. I'm not going to point fingers. It obviously saddens you because these are people that you look up to. And I've had people in my own personal life as well that for some reason are no longer living that faithful life. But my faith is in Jesus, not in them.
1: Yeah, yeah, that's really powerful. Well, thank you for being here and coming onto the show. I appreciate your time and the energy. Was that so bad?
0: No, it was good. Usually around this time of the podcast, I usually say...
1: Let's play the song.
0: No. Before that, I say, like, is there anything we can plug, anything we can push people towards?
1: Yeah, let's do that.
0: Yeah?
1: What can you plug?
0: Well, I've got this great podcast called Songs That Changed You. People should rate and review it, give it 5 stars, subscribe. And, of course, thank you, Leah, for coming on and playing the host. Your art is incredible and people can check it out, leahgrant.com.au.
1: That's the best place, and I'm on Instagram all the time, so leah.grant on Instagram, and I'm always supporting the podcast, so I'm always in the comment section of Aiden's posts.
0: Thank you.
1: Let's play it now. This is Hello McFly by Reliant K.

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2: Good afternoon. In stories making news, politicians are calling for greater transparency about the threats being investigated and targeted by intelligence agencies in Australia. It's been revealed ASIO has thwarted four incidents classified as major terrorism plots since the Bondi Beach terror attack in December. The US Federal Reserve has increased interest rates for the first time in 3 years in a bid to curb inflation driven by the war in Iran. The Fed has flagged the possibility of more rate hikes over coming months. 1 in 8 Australian workers say their unpaid overtime has increased following the introduction of artificial intelligence into the workplace. A union survey shows support for more guardrails in AI use and to vary awards to ensure workers are paid for their extra hours. And in sport, the NRL's preliminary finals draw is now set, avoiding a Saturday clash with the AFL Grand Final. The Dolphins will host either the Roosters or Sharks next Friday before the Panthers play either the Warriors or Knights next Sunday. I'm Gareth Stafford, and those are the latest news and sport headlines.
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1: Have you ever received an email from an African prince saying that he wants to give you $1 million? All you need to do is send him your bank details. As good as it sounds, you know it's a scam. You know the person who sent that email doesn't care about you one little bit. He just wants to use you. Sad thing is, that's human nature. But that's not the nature of God. In fact, he's the opposite. Jesus sacrificed his own life for you. God's not trying to use you. He's trying to save you, to help you, to set you up into a life worth living. God's got good plans for you to lead you into a real and purposeful life. So what are you waiting for? Get to know God. Get to know his heart, which is for you. Why not reach out to him today?
0: For more, visit goodnewsunlimited.com.
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1: We have an epic invitation. One could argue we've been working a lifetime on this album called The Most Beautiful Colors. 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

0: G'day, it's Andy Goulet from Red Frogs Australia Chaplaincy Network. You know what, in life sometimes I think about, you know, what is true Christianity and what do I think looks is a true Christian looks like? I just love the scripture in Matthew 20:28 where it says Jesus didn't come to be served, but to serve and give his life as a ransom for many. I think what true Christianity looks like is people willing to serve, people willing to give up their own agendas and their own priorities and their own things they want to do to serve someone else. You know what? To be a true Christian today is to serve someone in your world.
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1: The word for today comes from 2 Corinthians 9 verse 10. Now may he who supplies seed to the sower and bread for food supply and multiply the seed you have sown and increase the fruits of your righteousness. Three young men were each given three kernels of corn by a wise old sage. He told them to go out into the world and use the corn to bring themselves good fortune. The first young man put his three kernels of corn into a bowl of soup and ate them. The second thought, I can do better than that, and he planted his three kernels of corn. Within a few months, he had three stalks of corn. He took the ears of corn from the stalks, boiled them, and had enough corn to eat for three meals. The third man said to himself, I can do better than that. He also planted three kernels of corn. But when his three stalks of corn produced, he stripped one of the ears and replanted all of the seeds in it, gave the second ear of corn to a sweet maiden, and ate the third. His one full ear's worth of replanted corn kernels gave him 200 stalks of corn, and the kernels of these he continued to replant, setting aside only a bare minimum to eat. He eventually planted 100 acres of corn. With his fortune, he not only won the hand of the sweet maiden, but he also purchased the land owned by the sweet maiden's father, and he never hungered again. There's an important scriptural principle here. God entrusts resources to us so that we can use them for his purposes. When we use what God has given us faithfully, he is able to provide what we need to continue serving him and helping others. So, be a sower. This is your word for today.
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0: Let's be real. Living different isn't always easy. Life's hard. We get discouraged, question our faith, and it's easy to feel alone. But the good news is, you aren't alone. God's got your back, and so do we. So if there's something you'd like prayer for, text us your prayer request on 0401 132 888 and we'll be praying for you. 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
1: I've got a little boy who's 1 year old. The coolest thing is coming home from work and seeing his big smile when he sees me. And he crawls straight for me and throws himself into my legs. I just pick him up and hug him and laugh and play. In that moment, I don't care about anything else because my love for him is so much greater. The truth is, the love we have for our kids is so much less than God's love for us. God's love for you is the greatest thing you can ever experience. And it's a love that isn't based on what you do for him. It's simply because he loves you as his child. If you've never experienced this love from God, reach out to him today. Give God a chance. He's given everything for you. So what are you waiting for? Reach out to Jesus today.
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1: We have an epic invitation. 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

0: formation. The lead goose not only sets course for the others, but also cuts through the wind, making a slipstream behind and making it easier for others to follow and allowing them to conserve energy on the long journey. After a while, the lead goose goes to the back of the V and a new leader assumes the lead position. The whole way, these geese honk to each other, and scientists have found that they do this to encourage the leader out in front as they lead and cut through the wind. The truth is, we are not that much different than geese in the fact that people are leading us and we need to learn how to be great honkers. So today, why don't you say something encouraging to your teacher, your parent, your sports captain, or any other leader you have in your world? Because when it's your turn to lead, you will have plenty of people ready to honk right behind you. I'm Andy Kerr.
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1: Michael Jordan was the go-to guy for the Chicago Bulls basketball team. When he was playing for his sixth championship, there was 15 seconds to go. The Bulls were down by 1 point and Jordan stole the ball, ran it up the court, beat his defender and made a shot on the buzzer to win the game. Jordan was clutch. In life, when times get tough, who do you turn to? It's important to have good friends and mentors, but the truth is, people will inevitably let you down. Even Jordan in his career missed 26 game-winning shots. But if you put your trust in God, His resources are limitless. He always wants the best for you and will always be there no matter what. God wants to be your go-to, but you have to first put your trust in Him. What are you waiting for? Reach out to God today.
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0: Greetings to you, John and Luke here with For King and Country. We have an epic invitation. One could argue we've been working a lifetime on this album called The Most Beautiful Colors. And as a result, we have done a 2-hour special digesting the album in a way we'd never done before. You are a miracle. And you're invited to join us. We'd love to sort of proverbially break bread with you and play you The Most Beautiful Colors.
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1: The word for today comes from Haggai chapter 1, verses 5 to 6. Consider your ways. You have sown much and bring in little. In Haggai chapter 1, we see a group of people whom God told 18 years previously to rebuild his house. They still had not obeyed him, yet they didn't understand why their lives were a mess. They wondered why God was not blessing them. So he said to them, "Is it time for you yourselves to dwell in your panelled houses and this temple to lie in ruins? Consider your ways. You have sown much and bring in little. You eat, but do not have enough. You drink, but you are not filled. You clothe yourselves, but no one is warm. And he who earns wages to put into a bag with holes. Go up into the mountains and bring wood and build the temple, that I may take pleasure in it and be glorified." When God says, consider your ways, he invites us to examine our hearts and ask whether there are areas where we have ignored his leading or neglected what he has called us to do. James wrote, "Every good gift and every perfect gift is from above and comes down from the Father of lights, with whom there is no variation or shadow of turning." The words "no variation or shadow of turning" mean that God is intrinsically good and he longs to shower your life with his goodness. But to experience it, you must walk in obedience. No good thing will he withhold from those who walk uprightly. Obedience is your key to victory and blessing. This is your word for today.
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0: Before, there was Justin Bieber. I had someone else tell me to never say never. It is one of the most important words of advice I have ever received, and I've always held it close to my heart. While I'm not currently holding any world number one singles or dancing across the Broadway scene, this advice had a different meaning for me, and it's changed my world for the better. When we disagree with one another, it's easy to get emotional and heated. It's also easy to end up disagreeing, arguing, and fighting about something so far from the actual issue, we don't even remember what the problem was in the first place. Disagreements are part of our nature and part of building healthy relationships. They're going to happen and we can't avoid them. The good thing is that they actually promote understanding and growth within one another. One of the most important things I've ever been told is not to bring always and never into a disagreement. You always leave the toilet seat up. You always take things without asking. You always bring up the past. You never let me go out. You never care about me. These statements are attacking and hurtful to the other person. Do they really always do these things all of the time? Have they really never once taken the time to do that thing you're accusing them of neglecting? Removing these words from our disagreements helps us to be accountable for what we're saying. It helps us to continue being truthful, even when we're hurt. Instead, use words like, when a situation like this happens, it can make me feel. This helps the other person see clearly what you're trying to say, without feeling attacked. This will help them to respond in a similar way, and a discussion can take place about the issue at hand, without any more necessary hurt. I'm Mel Harris, talking relationships.
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0: Some years ago, a young man looking for work approached a foreman on a logging crew and asked for a job. The foreman let the young guy start, and after the first day, he had cut the most trees down. Tuesday came and his tree rate slowed down, although he was working all the way through lunch breaks. Wednesday came and went, and now he was in the last place out of all the tree cutters, and the foreman came and said he had no more work for him. The young man was so upset and argued that he was a good worker who didn't stop all day. The foreman agreed that he was a hard worker, and sensing the boy's sincerity, he asked if he had stopped to sharpen his axe. The boy responded he didn't have time to stop, he was working too hard. Not stopping to sharpen an axe when cutting trees is like not taking time to rest when we are really busy. The lesson for today is that we need to be hard-working like the boy in all areas of our life, but we also need to take time to rest and be refreshed. If you do this, you will definitely accomplish a whole lot more. I'm Andy Kirk.
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1: I went to 7 different schools in 12 years. I wasn't a good student and got moved around a lot. It meant that I had to make new friends every time I changed schools. In year 12, I started a new school again, and the first day is always the hardest. I remember walking around feeling so alone. I went to my locker and opened it up to find a little koala teddy bear in there and a note from the deputy principal. It was super cringe because I was in year 12, not year 2, but something inside me did feel nice knowing that someone cared. Feeling alone sucks, but I want you to know that God is real, and when you start a relationship with Him, He will give you peace, and you will know that you never have to be alone because He is with you. So what are you waiting for? Reach out to Jesus today.
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2: The works of the flesh are evident. And in Galatians 5, verse 19 to 21, it makes it plainly obvious. 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It's all a desire of the flesh. Let me tell you again, as I have before, that anyone living that sort of life will not inherit the kingdom of God.
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0: Greetings to you, John and Luke here with For King and Country. I'm gonna set my world
1: 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We have an epic invitation. One could argue we've been working a lifetime on this album called The Most Beautiful Colors. And as a result, we have done a two-hour special digesting the album in a way we'd never done before. You are a miracle. And you're invited to join us. We'd love to sort of proverbially break bread with you and play you The Most Beautiful Colors.
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1: The word for today comes from Haggai chapter 1, verses 5 to 6. Consider your ways. You have sown much and bring in little. In Haggai chapter 1, we see a group of people whom God told 18 years previously to rebuild his house. They still had not obeyed him, yet they didn't understand why their lives were a mess. They wondered why God was not blessing them. So he said to them, "Is it time for you yourselves to dwell in your paneled houses and this temple to lie in ruins? Consider your ways. You have sown much and bring in little. You eat, but do not have enough. You drink, but you are not filled. You clothe yourselves, but no one is warm. And he who earns wages to put into a bag with holes. Go up into the mountains and bring wood and build the temple, that I may take pleasure in it and be glorified." When God says, consider your ways, he invites us to examine our hearts and ask whether there are areas where we have ignored his leading or neglected what he has called us to do. James wrote, "Every good gift and every perfect gift is from above and comes down from the Father of lights, with whom there is no variation or shadow of turning." The words "no variation or shadow of turning" mean that God is intrinsically good and he longs to shower your life with his goodness. But to experience it, you must walk in obedience. No good thing will he withhold from those who walk uprightly. Obedience is your key to victory and blessing. This is your word for today.
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1: For my sister's 18th birthday, our family hired a hotel room and we hung out. It was heaps of fun. But there were issues with the room. So when my sister was taking a shower, we went to reception and got a key to a new room. We moved everything out and into the new room when she was still in the shower. When she finally got out and walked into the lounge, she freaked out seeing everything and everyone gone. It was a silly prank we played on her. But the truth is, a lot of people feel lonely and isolated. And it's not the way you are meant to live. Jesus paid the price so that you can be in a loving relationship with God. If you feel lonely, you need to know that there's a God who loves you incredibly and desires more than anything else to be in a relationship with you. So what are you waiting for? Reach out to Jesus today.
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2: Good afternoon. In stories making news, politicians are calling for greater transparency about the threats being investigated and targeted by intelligence agencies in Australia. It's been revealed ASIO has thwarted four incidents classified as major terrorism plots since the Bondi Beach terror attack in December. The US Federal Reserve has increased interest rates for the first time in 3 years in a bid to curb inflation driven by the war in Iran. The Fed has flagged the possibility of more rate hikes over coming months. 1 in 8 Australian workers say their unpaid overtime has increased following the introduction of artificial intelligence into the workplace. A union survey shows support for more guardrails in AI use and to vary awards to ensure workers are paid for their extra hours. And in sport, the NRL's preliminary finals draw is now set, avoiding a Saturday clash with the AFL Grand Final. The Dolphins will host either the Roosters or Sharks next Friday before the Panthers play either the Warriors or Knights next Sunday. I'm Gareth Stafford, and those are the latest news and sport headlines.
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1: 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In Galatians 5 verse 16, Paul advises, walk in the Spirit and you shall not fulfill the lust of the flesh.
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0: temperature is in a particular area. If it is 25 degrees and the temperature goes up to 30, then the thermometer will only respond to the temperature. The thermostat, however, adjusts the temperature. So if the temperature is 30 and you want it to go back to 25, then you set it to 25 and the temperature will adjust accordingly. The difference in these two things is amazing. And the difference in our lives when we act like either of these is also amazing. If we just go around reacting to the environment we walk into with different people in order to fit in, then we are just being a thermometer and adjusting to the atmosphere, whether good or bad. Instead, we should be a thermostat, and whatever environment we walk into, we set the atmosphere with a good example. I'm Andy Kirk.
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2: In stories making news, the European Union plans to restrict social media access for under-15s across member states to improve youth wellbeing and safety. The proposed rules would ban children under 13 entirely, while limiting 13 to 15-year-olds to 1 hour daily via parent-linked accounts. A Canstar survey of over 2,000 pet owners reveals Australians spend up to $377 monthly, mostly on food and insurance. Despite the rising costs, 44% of respondents have made no changes to how they care for their pets. Victorian Premier Ben Carroll insists he's not concerned by what the Royal Commission into Corruption on Government Worksites might uncover. The opening hearing has been set down for next Wednesday, where Commissioner Christopher Karakas is expected to outline his plans for the running of the inquiry. Turning to sport, and in AFL, Adelaide has delisted Lachie Scholl, Chase Jones and Tyler Welsh following the semi-final loss to the Lions. That's the news and sport headlines. More details soon.
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1: We have an epic invitation. One could argue we've been working a lifetime on this album called The Most Beautiful Colors. 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You are a miracle. 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

0: G'day, it's Andy Goulet from Red Frogs Australia. You know what in life, I think sometimes we all want to make a difference. And one of our goals is we want to create legacy, leave a lasting impression that makes a difference in our world. And you know what, sometimes I think that there's too many gunners out there. I was gonna get involved, I was gonna volunteer, I was gonna do this. But you know what, don't be a gunner in life. Get out and have a crack. You know, I've got a philosophy in life, doing something is better than nothing. You can't do everything, but you can do something. Don't be a gunner. Get out and have a go. Doing something is better than nothing.
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2: In stories making news, Anthony Albanese is taking plans to rein in tech giants and boost online safety from Apple to the Big Apple. The Prime Minister will fly out today for a week-long trip to the US, spearheaded by a visit to Silicon Valley and the UN General Assembly in New York. A New South Wales man has been charged after a raid on his home uncovered 44 illegally imported reptiles. EPA and police officers found dozens of snakes, including a Burmese python and pit vipers, iguanas, as well as a number of rare turtles and tortoises. Three Australian suburbs have made Time Out's annual top 40 list of coolest neighbourhoods in the world. New Farm in Queensland came in at 29, North Hobart in Tasmania at 32, and South Melbourne in Victoria at 39. Turning to sport, and Wildcats coach John Riley admits it could take some time for his side to find form ahead of their NBL opener against the Phoenix on Saturday night. That's the news and sport headlines. More details soon.
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1: The word for today comes from Haggai chapter 1, verses 5 to 6. Consider your ways. You have sown much and bring in little. In Haggai chapter 1, we see a group of people whom God told 18 years previously to rebuild his house. They still had not obeyed him, yet they didn't understand why their lives were a mess. They wondered why God was not blessing them. So he said to them, "Is it time for you yourselves to dwell in your paneled houses and this temple to lie in ruins? Consider your ways. You have sown much and bring in little. You eat, but do not have enough. You drink, but you are not filled. You clothe yourselves, but no one is warm. And he who earns wages to put into a bag with holes. Go up into the mountains and bring wood and build the temple, that I may take pleasure in it and be glorified." When God says, "Consider your ways," he invites us to examine our hearts and ask whether there are areas where we have ignored his leading or neglected what he has called us to do. James wrote, "Every good gift and every perfect gift is from above and comes down from the Father of lights, with whom there is no variation or shadow of turning." The words "no variation or shadow of turning" mean that God is intrinsically good and he longs to shower your life with his goodness. But to experience it, you must walk in obedience. No good thing will he withhold from those who walk uprightly. Obedience is your key to victory and blessing. This is your word for today.
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2: In stories making news, the Prime Minister will fly to the United States for high-level technology talks as the growth of artificial intelligence continues. Labor is preparing to hold a business roundtable to discuss the benefits and the pitfalls of AI. Victoria's Premier has conceded hearings for an inquiry into corruption in the construction sector could run through to the state's election campaign. The opening hearing has been set down for next Wednesday. The boss of ASIO is pushing for an overhaul of the terror threat warning level system in Australia. It's understood the government officials have been looking at alert levels used by other nations. And Canadian Prime Minister Mark Carney has welcomed the European Union proposal for Canada to become an associate member. To sport, and in the NRL, the Warriors coach says he learned lessons during his time at the Panthers about how a side can turn around a loss in week one of the finals. They are preparing to take on Newcastle at Eden Park on Sunday. That's the news and sport headlines. I'm Tracy Weir. More details soon.
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1: Joy is found in the Lord's commands, as in Psalm 119, verse 129, your laws are wonderful. 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

0: This is Real Life with Good News Unlimited's Josh Berrigan.
1: Tupac says, you've got to keep your head up. But in the Bible, David says, God, you lift my head up. There's two ways to live this life. You can either do it all on your own, or you can include God and put your trust in Him. God can be your strength when you feel weak, and only He can make a way where there seems like there's no way forward. The one guarantee when it comes to life is that it's hard. God knows this, and He wants to be the one that's by your side through thick and thin, helping you to overcome and lifting your head when you don't think you can go on any longer. You were never meant to live this life on your own. You were created to live in a loving relationship with your Creator God. So what are you waiting for? Reach out and receive Jesus today.
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2: In stories making news, the federal government has set a deadline for mid-next year to hand over environmental assessment powers to all states and territories. The move aims to combat delays for housing renewables and mining projects. Drivers could soon be paying more than $2.60 a litre at the bowser as the conflict in the Middle East puts pressure on global energy markets. Unleaded petrol has climbed to a national average of $2.37 a litre, while diesel has climbed to $2.78. The United States' new ambassador to Australia is due to take up his post in Canberra next week. Turning to sport, and in the NRL, the Knights will give their star back rower Dylan Lucas until tomorrow to prove his fitness for Sunday's semi-final against the Warriors at Eden Park. The Blues' origin forward fractured his ankle back in round 21, but he is pushing to return before their campaign comes to an end. And the Aussies will be looking to pick up where they left off in the second cricket one-dayer against Zimbabwe this evening. That's the news and sport headlines. I'm Tracy Weir. More details soon.
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